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7: I'm meteorologist Mace Michaels. Mostly cloudy, mild tonight, a low in the low 60s. For tomorrow, maybe a shower, a mix of sun and clouds, warmer and more humid with highs in the low 80s. Storms still possible on Monday, warming into the mid 80s for highs and staying in the 80s through the rest of the week. Lakes, great food, and friendly faces. It's all in Worthington, Minnesota, and it's worth a look. Right now, it's 70 degrees.
0: It's my favorite time of the night, baby, when I can just play them back to back to back to back to back to back. 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

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What? I don't have an accent. What are you talking about?

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30: I'm meteorologist Mace Michaels. Mostly cloudy, mild tonight, a low in the low 60s. For tomorrow, maybe a shower, a mix of sun and clouds, warmer and more humid with highs in the low 80s. Storms still possible on Monday, warming into the mid 80s for highs and staying in the 80s through the rest of the week. Lakes, great food, and friendly faces. It's all in Worthington, Minnesota, and it's worth a look. It's 69 degrees right now.
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0: Running it down with Tom Petty, 107.5 The Power of Loon. It's Zach living the dream, and I mean that sincerely. Not facetiously, where it's, you know, one of those meet me up on the roof and make it look like an accident type situations. No, no, no. It's always a pleasure coming through your airwaves, and thanks for making me a part of your Saturday night. Throwing in some Zeppelin after a forecast next.
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0: I'm meteorologist Mace Michaels. Mostly cloudy, mild tonight, a low in the low 60s. For tomorrow, maybe a shower, a mix of sun and clouds, warmer and more humid with highs in the low 80s. Storms still possible on Monday, warming into the mid 80s for highs and staying in the 80s through the rest of the week. Lakes, great food, and friendly faces. It's all in Worthington, Minnesota, and it's worth a look. It's 69 degrees right now.
1: 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I believe this is a Black Friday song, and if it's not, well, now it is. Here's Led Zeppelin on the Power Loon.

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It's Rush 107.5, the Power Loon, your home for the best in classic rock. Currently on that 50-something tour, but taking a little break, getting some R&R. They played their final show in Detroit last night. And yeah, now they're just going to enjoy their weekend and up in Montreal, Quebec next Wednesday, doing a couple of dates there. Then on to Boston, Cleveland, San Antonio, Denver, but no Minnesota dates. So, you know, I'll just sit here and cry if you'll let me. You will? Thanks. Here's Alice Cooper on the Power Loon.

0: Def Leppard, 107.5, The Power Loon. A weird custody battle I came across, but no children involved. It's all about content. It's a TikTok couple that's divorcing. They've agreed to keep filming together for at least 8 hours every week. They have to approve the content in advance and then schedule each of their shoots at least 24 hours in advance there. Man, the money's got to be pretty dang good if you're willing to work with your ex every week. Maybe I should start shooting some videos. Not those kind of videos, though. Well, it depends on the money is. $20 is $20.
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12: I'm meteorologist Mace Michaels. Mostly cloudy, mild tonight, a low in the low 60s. For tomorrow, maybe a shower, a mix of sun and clouds, warmer and more humid with highs in the low 80s. Storms still possible on Monday, warming into the mid-80s for highs, and staying in the 80s through the rest of the week. Lakes, great food, and friendly faces. It's all in Worthington, Minnesota, and it's worth a look. It's 67 right now.
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And your reminder that brown sugar is just regular granulated sugar with molasses added into it. Don't know what you're going to do with that information. Just keep that in your back pocket. I'm sure it'll come in handy one day. Or maybe it won't. I don't know. Life always keeps you on its toes, right? About halfway through the show now, Zach with you till midnight playing Bryan Adams on The Power Loon.

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0: Queen 107.5, the Power Loon, and Freddie doing his best Elvis impression there. What's going on? Zach, rolling here with you until midnight. Oh, man, I've had something stuck in my teeth for like the past hour, but I do not have any floss around the office, and I'm not about to start digging through people's cabinets and stuff like that. So kind of just sitting here jabbing my tongue into my tooth and trying to get it out that way. Has not worked so far. I'm about to grab a fork, man, and just go for it.
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9: I'm meteorologist Mace Michaels. Mostly cloudy, mild tonight, a low in the low 60s. For tomorrow, maybe a shower, a mix of sun and clouds, warmer and more humid with highs in the low 80s. Storms still possible on Monday, warming into the mid 80s for highs and staying in the 80s through the rest of the week. Lakes, great food, and friendly faces. It's all in Worthington, Minnesota, and it's worth a look. It's 67 right now.
0: Gonna crack open another six-pack of classics here for you tonight. Hey, it's Saturday. Why not, man? Kicking things off with Jackson Browne on the Power Loon.

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0: Fleetwood on 107.5, The Power Loon with Goldust Woman. Shout out to Dustin Rhodes, man. Loved Goldust as a kid, one of my favorite gimmicks. Great wrestler, too. But of course he is when you're the son of the American dream, Dusty Rhodes, daddy-o. But the Attitude Era was just peak. There was nothing like it, won't ever be anything like it. I mean, even the mid-carders were over. I was thinking, like, Too Cool, you know. Scotty Too Hotty, Rikishi, Grandmaster Sexay, who was actually Jerry the King Lawler's kid. Which I found interesting, because they never really brought that up. Usually the nepotism kind of sneaks into the storyline, but nope, not in that case. And Grandmaster, well, not really a good wrestler by any means, but still kind of a cool way to connect the dots, you know. Forecast and throwing in cars next.
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11: I'm meteorologist Mace Michaels. Mostly cloudy, mild tonight, a low in the low 60s. For tomorrow, maybe a shower, a mix of sun and clouds, warmer and more humid with highs in the low 80s. Storms still possible on Monday, warming into the mid 80s for highs and staying in the 80s through the rest of the week. Lakes, great food, and friendly faces. It's all in Worthington, Minnesota, and it's worth a look. Currently, it's 66.
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Aerosmith on 107.5 The Power of Loon. The answer to the lifelong question, why did the chicken cross the road? Worst joke ever, but I don't know why. It's still so good. Maybe it's a so bad it's good situation. Nah, I don't know. It's kind of like this show. Red Hot Chili Peppers on The Power of Loon.

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0: Bon Jovi, 107.5, The Power Loon. We're halfway there, folks. To what? I don't know. Halfway to something, I guess. Time is weird, you know. It's like when you see those signs on the side of the street, no parking after midnight. Like, isn't it always after midnight? I guess it's always before midnight, too. Things that make you go,
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25: I'm meteorologist Mace Michaels. Mostly cloudy, mild tonight, a low in the low 60s. For tomorrow, maybe a shower, a mix of sun and clouds, warmer and more humid with highs in the low 80s. Storms still possible on Monday, warming into the mid 80s for highs and staying in the 80s through the rest of the week. Lakes, great food, and friendly faces. It's all in Worthington, Minnesota, and it's worth a look. Currently, it's 66.
0: Whoa. Just now seeing we got a sequel coming out in 2028, a Tom Cruise vehicle, if you will, about 40 years after the original. So we'll see what that's all about here in a little bit. But here's Bob Seger and the Silver Bullet Band on the Power Loop.

0: Thank you, sir. May I have another? Thank you, sir. May I have another?
1: Yes, you may. Don't stop. Here's another great classic at the Brainerd Lakes Classic Rocker. 107.5 The

Def Leppard, 107.5, The Power Loop. But no fooling, there's going to be a Days of Thunder sequel coming out June 2nd, 2028, a week before my birthday. We got Tom Cruise coming back, reprising his role as Cole Trickle, or as I called him as a kid, Cole Tickle, because that's so funny. But Anne Hathaway is going to be in it, too. She's going to be a race car team owner and engineer. Yeah, there was just the picture that I dropped earlier today, them hanging out in Daytona International Speedway. So, and we'll see what that's all about. And there's really no details on plot or anything like that. But I don't know. I'm always skittish about the sequels that come out like four decades after the original. Like, do we really need it? Is it just a money grab? Does Tom Cruise just want to get out of the house? Yeah, I don't know. But still, it'll be fun to see in theaters. You're home for the best in classic rock. Here's the Doobies and the Power Loon.

0: 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Ah, takes me back to my freshman year of college, man. It was like one of the first parties that I had gone to. We were sitting around a bonfire. Don't know whose house it was, as is tradition with most college parties, but remember there was a cooler sitting there. It was just like, oh, hey, you mind if we have one of these? And it's just, well, it depends. What year are you? Freshman. Oh, okay. In that case, freshmen only drink Everclear. It's like, oh boy, all right, here we go. The only time I've really had it just on its own, anytime we did have it, it'd be, you know, in some jungle juice or something, sweetened up so that you couldn't really taste it, and then it would hit you like a ton of bricks. Then you'd wake up around a bonfire about 4:30 in the morning with stuff drawn all over you and your pants halfway off. Not that I would know or anything.
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3: I'm meteorologist Mace Michaels. Mostly cloudy, mild tonight. A low in the low 60s. For tomorrow, maybe a shower, a mix of sun and clouds, warmer and more humid with highs in the low 80s. Storms still possible on Monday, warming into the mid-80s for highs and staying in the 80s through the rest of the week. Lakes, great food, and friendly faces. It's all in Worthington, Minnesota, and it's worth a look. Currently, it's 66.
1: The great Kerry Livgren just hanging around, doing a little practicing in his room. Wife comes in and goes, whoa, whoa, whoa, what are you playing there? That sounds pretty good. Just practicing. We should take that to the band. Maybe you can make a song out of it. So we did. And then they did, and it gave us one of the greats, man. You're my boy, Blue. Here's Kansas on the Power Loon.

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This is why I love covers, is because it can introduce a whole new generation of listeners into the foray. First time I heard Bad Company was a cover that Five Finger Death Punch had done. That I peeped back in high school and kind of went down the rabbit hole and found Bad Company and been listening to them ever since, man. 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Zach here till midnight with NXS on the Power Loon.

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0: Super Tramp, 107.5, The Power Loon. What's going on in Sac? You know, if you have trouble sleeping and you pop a melatonin to help you snooze, like I do, well, I got some bad news for us. There's a new study that shows long-term melatonin users have a 90% higher risk, 90, of developing heart failure over 5 years. Now, necessarily prove that melatonin itself caused the increased risk, but still does raise some questions. So I guess it's back to a glass of warm milk for us.
1: Church of Cash takes the stage at 7, Saturday, September 5th, at the Pickled Loon Saloon, just north of Emily. The Church of Cash will bring Johnny Cash, the man in black, his music, with style and energy to fans throughout the evening. What the Church of Cash has that no one else can match is their loyalty to the song and the message that Johnny left to us all. The band merely keeps his word alive with a youthful spirit that has entertained audiences completely. $20 cover charge, the Pickled Loon Saloon, just north of Emily on Highway 6.
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9: I'm meteorologist Mace Michaels. Mostly cloudy, mild tonight, a low in the low 60s. For tomorrow, maybe a shower, a mix of sun and clouds, warmer and more humid with highs in the low 80s. Storms still possible on Monday, warming into the mid 80s for highs and staying in the 80s through the rest of the week. Lakes, great food, and friendly faces. It's all in Worthington, Minnesota, and it's worth a look. Currently, it's 66.
0: Hope you're having a good night so far. And if not, then I got something that I think is going to pump things up a little bit. Here's BOC on the Power Loon.

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Sammy's going to be back tomorrow night with his Top Rock Countdown. 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More like Van Morrison. 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

0: ZZ Top on 107.5 The Power Loon. That's it for me. I'm Zach signing off. Have a great rest of your Saturday night or Sunday morning or whatever it is. I'll catch you tomorrow afternoon. 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You take it easy.
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14: I'm meteorologist Mace Michaels. Mostly cloudy, mild tonight. A low in the low 60s. For tomorrow, maybe a shower. A mix of sun and clouds. Warmer and more humid with highs in the low 80s. Storms still possible on Monday, warming into the mid-80s for highs, and staying in the 80s through the rest of the week. Lakes, great food, and friendly faces. 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Currently, it's 66.

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11: I'm meteorologist Mace Michaels. Mostly cloudy, mild tonight, a low in the low 60s. For tomorrow, maybe a shower, a mix of sun and clouds, warmer and more humid with highs in the low 80s. Storms still possible on Monday, warming into the mid-80s for highs and staying in the 80s through the rest of the week. Lakes, great food, and friendly faces. It's all in Worthington, Minnesota, and it's worth a look. 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
1: I'm meteorologist Mace Michaels. Mostly cloudy, mild tonight, a low in the low 60s. For tomorrow, maybe a shower, a mix of sun and clouds, warmer and more humid with highs in the low 80s. Storms still possible on Monday, warming into the mid-80s for highs, and staying in the 80s through the rest of the week. Lakes, great food, and friendly faces. It's all in Worthington, Minnesota, and it's worth a look. Currently, it's 66.
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14: I'm meteorologist Mace Michaels. Mostly cloudy, mild tonight, a low in the low 60s. For tomorrow, maybe a shower, a mix of sun and clouds, warmer and more humid with highs in the low 80s. Storms still possible on Monday, warming into the mid 80s for highs and staying in the 80s through the rest of the week. Lakes, great food, and friendly faces. It's all in Worthington, Minnesota, and it's worth a look. 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
1: I'm meteorologist Mace Michaels. Mostly cloudy, mild tonight, a low in the low 60s. For tomorrow, maybe a shower, a mix of sun and clouds, warmer and more humid with highs in the low 80s. Storms still possible on Monday, warming into the mid-80s for highs, and staying in the 80s through the rest of the week. Lakes, great food, and friendly faces. It's all in Worthington, Minnesota, and it's worth a look. Currently, it's 66.
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16: I'm meteorologist Mace Michaels. Mostly cloudy, mild tonight, a low in the low 60s. For tomorrow, maybe a shower, a mix of sun and clouds, warmer and more humid with highs in the low 80s. Storms still possible on Monday, warming into the mid 80s for highs and staying in the 80s through the rest of the week. Lakes, great food, and friendly faces. It's all in Worthington, Minnesota, and it's worth a look. 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
1: I'm meteorologist Mace Michaels. Mostly cloudy, mild tonight, a low in the low 60s. For tomorrow, maybe a shower, a mix of sun and clouds, warmer and more humid with highs in the low 80s. Storms still possible on Monday, warming into the mid-80s for highs, and staying in the 80s through the rest of the week. Lakes, great food, and friendly faces. It's all in Worthington, Minnesota, and it's worth a look. Currently, it's 66.
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32: I'm meteorologist Mace Michaels. Mostly cloudy, mild tonight, a low in the low 60s. For tomorrow, maybe a shower, a mix of sun and clouds, warmer and more humid with highs in the low 80s. Storms still possible on Monday, warming into the mid 80s for highs and staying in the 80s through the rest of the week. Lakes, great food, and friendly faces. It's all in Worthington, Minnesota, and it's worth a look. Currently, it's 66.
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1: I'm meteorologist Mace Michaels. For today, we'll look for a mostly cloudy sky, breezy at times, a slight storm chance, and a high near 80. Maybe a rumble of thunder tonight. Mostly cloudy, warm, lows mid-60s. Storms still possible on Monday, warming into the mid-80s for highs, and staying in the 80s through the rest of the week. Lakes, great food, and friendly faces. It's all in Worthington, Minnesota, and it's worth a look. Currently, it's 66.
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18: I'm meteorologist Mace Michaels. For today, we'll look for a mostly cloudy sky, breezy at times, a slight storm chance, and a high near 80. Maybe a rumble of thunder tonight. Mostly cloudy, warm, lows mid-60s. Storms still possible on Monday, warming into the mid-80s for highs, and staying in the 80s through the rest of the week. Lakes, great food, and friendly faces. It's all in Worthington, Minnesota, and it's worth a look. 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
1: I'm meteorologist Mace Michaels. For today, we'll look for a mostly cloudy sky, breezy at times, a slight storm chance, and a high near 80. Maybe a rumble of thunder tonight. Mostly cloudy, warm, lows mid-60s. Storms still possible on Monday, warming into the mid-80s for highs, and staying in the 80s through the rest of the week. Lakes, great food, and friendly faces. It's all in Worthington, Minnesota, and it's worth a look. 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
1: Want to tell you a story about the house went blue. 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
1: I'm meteorologist Mace Michaels. For today, we'll look for a mostly cloudy sky, breezy at times, a slight storm chance, and a high near 80. Maybe a rumble of thunder tonight, mostly cloudy, warm, lows mid-60s. Storms still possible on Monday, warming into the mid-80s for highs, and staying in the 80s through the rest of the week. Lakes, great food, and friendly faces. It's all in Worthington, Minnesota, and it's worth a look. It's 65 right now.
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3: I'm Tess Taylor, and my guests are here from the Minnesota State Patrol and Towards Zero Deaths. With me in the studio is Lieutenant Carla Byerman and also Lieutenant Lance Turcotte. Folks, welcome.
4: Hi there.
5: Hi, good afternoon.
3: And Carla, maybe we'll start with you. First of all, actually, we should say, Lance, you've never been with us before, so we'd like to welcome you for your first time.
5: Thank you.
3: And you guys walked in and were talking about kind of a wrap-up with the whole BIR and the NHRA Nationals that were just in town. That was kind of crazy because, Lance, you were kind of right there on the front lines, if you
5: will. Correct. It was a very busy weekend. Thankfully, we had no crashes. No one got hurt outside at the highway or anything like that.
3: Good.
5: Saturday was extremely busy. I apologize to people if they had to wait going north or southbound. We try to balance the needs of people getting in and out of the track along with everyone just commuting by there. Mm-hmm. And I realized there was some wait time. We always try to improve to make it better for people. So hopefully nobody had to wait in traffic too long.
3: Yeah, but, you know, everyone needs to get where they need to go. And it's just a matter of wait. And it's not like people didn't know that that was happening there. So, but the good news is nobody was hurt. There were no major incidents. And so that's you guys are doing your job. So we thank you for that.
5: Yeah, we were very pleased with no crashes out there with that amount of people.
3: Mm-hmm. Mm-hmm. That's good.
4: And the people traveling through that area as well, being mindful of the extra traffic, this kind of according traffic.
3: Yeah.
4: The slowing, you know, speeding up. So everyone was probably undistracted and focusing on what they needed to do to get through there safely.
3: I know. My daughter, every time we went through there, she's like, Mom, who is Carla? Because I kept going, Carla? Is Carla here? Looking for you
4: Not
3: guys.
4: Not this so. Year. I was taking care of the district and Lance was in charge of all of the traffic movement outside the gates. So
3: next year she'll be, who's Lance? So, yeah. Okay. So, well, thank you guys for being out there and doing that. And, of course, to the commuting public, thank you for your patience. And we'll have more events coming up, of course, through. We've got Hockey Day Minnesota coming up in January. Yep. That we'll be probably doing kind of the same song and dance.
4: Oh, yep. And then we'll have the JC's Ice Fishing
5: Correct.
4: Tournament
5: right
4: always at
5: that.
4: The end of January.
3: That's
4: like,
3: true.
4: Yep.
3: So. Okay. We'll be ready for that as well. So, good deal. And now, looking ahead to a couple of more biggies, Labor Day weekend and back to school.
4: Yes, both big deals in this area. Mm-hmm. I think down in Little Falls, where I'm from, school starts on the 31st.
3: Oh, wow.
4: So before Labor Day this year, and, you know, after that, you'll have buses, you'll have people, new drivers commuting and cars that maybe were just purchased for them over the summer to get them back and forth. So mom and dad, you know, saved the running. But just please watch out for the flashing yellows on buses, kids commuting. You know, now we have scooters out there, we have bicycles, we have a lot of walkers, you know, in the areas of schools. So we always beg, please put down the devices. Distraction is what we're seeing, an uptick in poor judgment and crashes that could have been easily avoided because of phones.
3: And that's the other thing, too. We constantly say put down the phones, but now we're seeing the mounted phones that are mounted to the windshield or mounted to the dash, and those are kind of right there in your face. That is a distraction, too, just because they're not in your hand or, you know, that can be a big distraction as well.
4: Right, and I'd like to take this opportunity to remind people that when your phone is mounted, engaging in a video call is against the law.
3: Uh-huh.
4: An audio call is fine where there's no screen up, but we do see still a lot of people on FaceTime or maybe watching videos as they're going down the road for the people behind them. But if that screen is visible to the driver of the vehicle, then that is illegal.
3: Really? Okay, yeah. That's good to know because we don't always talk about that part of it. Like, oh, sure, I can have so-and-so on and talk to you the whole drive, but that is not, that's a no-no.
4: Yeah, because you're looking at the screen and not at what's going on in front of you.
3: Right. Okay. So, and you mentioned scooters, and I keep seeing those, and, you know, kids are usually wearing their helmets and doing the right thing, but sometimes drivers, we need to watch out a little bit more for the scooters, and bicycles will be going back and forth as well. And those can be a little quick sometimes, not quick enough for the eye to see sometimes.
5: They're very fast and unexpected, especially if you're not paying attention.
3: Yep.
4: And if you have any questions about the legalities of e-bikes and can your kids ride them legally and can they not, I would recommend Googling Minnesota e-bike laws.
3: Okay.
4: I want to say 15 years old. I didn't research that prior to coming in here. I actually have other car seat things I'd like to talk about.
3: Yeah, absolutely.
4: But the e-bikes and e-scooters, there's no doubt like or denying that they are becoming more and more common and preferred.
3: Yeah.
4: You know, kids don't want to walk or pedal a bike. They want to be able to jump on the e-scooter and get them there a little bit quicker.
3: Mm-hmm.
4: But there are rules and laws governing them.
3: Okay.
4: And they're very specific on type and helmet requirement and age requirement and where they can ride them. You know, are you talking sidewalks? Are you talking shoulders? So if you do have questions about e-bike legalities, just Google Minnesota e-bike laws.
3: Right. It's not just like, oh, let's jump on a scooter and go. There are rules and guidelines you have to follow.
4: Right. And I'm going to say the same thing for car seats. If you're somebody who is either transporting kids for the first time or maybe your kids have grown, car seat laws changed. They went into effect August 1st of 2024. And since then, I used to be fairly up on them, but they have become a little convoluted.

0: in the second seat.
1: Back seat.
0: By far the most, the safest position is that middle seat in the second seat.
1: Yep.
0: You know, it's farthest away from any exterior force, you know, front, back, side.
1: Yep.
0: But the second seat is where under 13 years old, where they're tall enough, you know, that belt, that lap shoulder belt doesn't fit them exactly properly.
1: Yep.
0: Unless they're tall. Again, that's just kind of a ballpark.
1: Yep.
0: And then the other one was 4 years old. And have outgrown the forward-facing with an internal harness system for height and weight. So whatever car seat you have, whatever they recommend for the height and weight for that internal harness, then you can go up to the next one. So that's one that has an age on it.
1: Right.
0: So again, you know, there's all these little things you have to check off, whether it's height, weight, what type of car seat do you have, what type of vehicle do you have, where are they sitting?
1: Right.
0: And we understand in this area there's a lot of bench seat pickup trucks. You don't have club cab. You don't have a crew cab. And so the children are sitting with you, you know, across that front bench.
1: Yeah. So it's one of those things. It's kind of hard. And, you know, every parent, you assume that they're trying to do the best they can with what they have. And so just make sure that you're doing that and check out those websites and read the rules so you are doing the best that you can with what you have. And if you have questions, I mean, feel free to ask them. You can call. And those car seats, they can be so tricky. I mean, if you're a new parent, you're trying to get that car seat in for the first time. It's like, what in the heck? But you can take it to a car seat clinic. I know some insurance companies, police stations, you can take it. And you know, most parents put it in and think they've got it in there right, and 90% don't have it in there right. I mean, best intentions, but
0: Right.
1: It's crazy the numbers that they're not usually in there the right way.
0: The Child Passenger Safety Coalition, I believe Crow Wing County has one, and they can Google that. So Child Passenger Safety Coalition for Crow Wing County. Mm-hmm. If you have questions, or I'm not sure, I don't have a contact for them, but I know that they're very willing to share their knowledge, meet with you, talk you through whatever you need to.
1: Yep.
0: And my heart goes out to the grandparents that are just running, you know, like, hey, mom, can you help me out? Or a neighbor or somebody who is the last minute call and they don't have experience with car seats because they're not in those child rearing years anymore, and they might not even have the car seat, and they're wondering, how do I get this child to school and back safely and legally?
1: Yeah.
0: And so that's
1: one of those
0: challenge.
1: Things. Exactly. Okay. But let's also talk about the buses, the school buses, if we want to touch on that, because those things are going to be back on the roads here very shortly. And those stop arm violations, they can cost you if you are in so much of a hurry that you aren't stopping. You don't want to live with the consequences of what may happen if you run those stop signs.
0: Yeah.
2: Absolutely. And that goes back to distracted a little bit also, because if you're not paying attention, I mean, we've talked about it before, where how do you miss that big yellow bus with flashing lights and the stop arm?
1: Uh-huh.
2: What's going on in that car?
1: Yeah.
2: And it's inexcusable to miss those buses with the lights on and the stop arm. So hopefully with school coming up again soon, everyone takes the time to really focus on what they're doing when they're driving, and then they can text or do whatever once they're at school or work, and just make it there safely.
1: Yeah, and I think we were talking a little bit about this before we went on the air. I was asking you guys, when people do this and you approach them and say you ran the stop sign, or even if you're visiting them after, because those buses have cameras, and if they run it, they're going to get a visit later. What are people saying? Why are they running the signs? They say, I didn't notice it till the last minute, or what? I mean, what are their excuses?
2: Correct. They'll say they didn't see it at all and have no clue what you're talking about.
0: They saw it too close to the bus to stop safely. That's another one where they said, well, I just kind of like a yellow light saying I could stop in time, so I sped up.
2: And the nice thing with the video is you can watch the video and count. And if you, it's a 30 zone and they had 5 seconds to stop, clearly enough time for them to stop safely without slamming on the brakes.
1: Yeah.
0: And the buses always have flashing yellows before it turns red and the stop sign comes out. So that, I'm not sure what the time is on those, but I think it's very standard.
1: It's plenty of time.
0: Yes.
2: And we would love to never have to go to someone's house afterwards to issue a citation for this. But unfortunately, until people pay more attention to those school buses, it's what we have to do. And registered owners out there, just so you know, you can receive a ticket or a citation for this violation if we cannot determine who the driver of that vehicle was.
1: So make that clear to your teenage drivers of your car, mom and dad, that they best be stopping and they know what they're doing.
0: Yes. Please drive undistracted. Put that phone in the glove box. Put it in the trunk. Leave it on driving mode.

0: Whatever you have to do, don't drive with it in your lap. We see it in their lap. We sometimes when we make the stops, they're down by their feet because when they jam the brakes on, phone goes forward.
1: Yep.
0: We've seen it a variety of places that doesn't jibe with hands-free.
2: But again, it's not just the kids.
1: And
2: at first I thought, oh, it's going to be kids all the time texting or videoing. It's moms, grandparents. Mm-hmm. Everyone is, unfortunately, it's across all age spectrums that utilize their phone inappropriately when driving.
1: When I'm driving around, it's usually adults that I see with it right up to their ear, like nobody's business, like I'm getting, like, come on. Anyway, yeah, it's kind of infuriating. I can't imagine how it is for you guys.
2: Yep.
1: Oh, goodness. All right. Anything else we need to touch on here before we go Labor Day?
0: Just we wish you
1: down your
0: all
1: stuff.
0: Really happy and safe Labor Day. And if you are going to the state fair, I'll see you there a few of the days.
1: Good
0: so
1: deal.
0: Stay cool. Enjoy the lake. A long weekend one last time before you have the burden of homework.
1: Oh, my gosh. No kidding. But the biggest thing is just be safe. And we hope you guys are, too. And thanks for what you do. And taking the time to be here, we really do appreciate it.
0: Oh, it's my pleasure.
2: Thank you very much.
1: Yes. Absolutely. All right. My guests today, Lieutenant Lance Turcotte and Lieutenant Carla Byerman with the Minnesota State Patrol.
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1: I'm Tess Taylor, and today we are talking with Kevin Denny about the Run for the Sun, a faithful 5K and 10K event, among other things. Kevin is the Director of Development for Brainerd Catholic Churches, and Kevin, welcome.
5: Tess, thanks for having me.
1: All right, let's start off with the Run for the Sun. I know you were here last year talking about this event, and it's coming around again here in September. What do we need to know?
5: Well, it's coming up fast. It's going to be just over a month away, September 26th. It's the last Saturday in September.
1: Mm-hmm.
5: You know, we had a smashing success last year, so people wanted it back, so we're back for a second year. It's going to be held over at the Buffalo Hills Trails over on in 1108 Willow Street. That's at St. Andrew's Church. That's where we'll start and finish the race.
1: Okay.
5: And, it's just kind of a nice, fun morning to spend out. We have, you know, we offer a 5K, a 10K. There's a 100-yard kids disciple dash, we call it.
1: I love that.
5: Yeah, so there's a lot of fun atmosphere, you know, food, some fellowship, and get out and get a little sweat equity.
1: Love it. So is this one where we pay a certain fee and we get to participate, or is this a fundraiser where we go out and collect, you know, dollars? How does this one work?
5: Yeah, it's a really good question. So if you go to our website, faithful5k.org, that is where you can just sign up and register to run at their chipped and timed races. So if you just want to come out and see if you can get your best time for a 5K or 10K, you're welcome to do that. There's an additional opportunity to fundraise, to raise additional funds for multiple causes that we have selected on our website. If you're into that, you know, that's your thing, you can do that as well. But no, otherwise, if you just want to come out and enjoy a nice run and, you know, kind of see if you can beat your best time, mm-hmm. we have that opportunity for you as well.
1: That's awesome. And for the kids, too, the Disciple Dash, just come on out.
5: Yeah. So it's $10 for a kid if you want to run the race. You know, we mm-hmm. take all of this as can be done either pre-registration. We have a T-shirt deadline of September 13th.
1: Ah, okay.
5: So if you want to just make sure that you have with your registration, you get a T-shirt for the day of. Mm-hmm. Just make sure you get your order in by September 13th. Otherwise, you know, we took a lot of same-day walk-ups last year. We had a beautiful day, and I think a lot of people woke up and said, I feel like a run. I don't do that.
1: No,
5: I don't know that.
1: No, unless something's chasing me, I'm not running. But
5: but there's people among us that decide, I'm going to go for a run today. So, you could also sign up same day, and we have different heats for the kids, you know, based on their age and their grade level.
1: Sure. I love it. And you mentioned that people can raise funds for things. Are there certain things that people can raise money for?
5: Yeah. So we have it kind of listed on our site. There's different faith formation opportunities and the different projects in the area that they can go on and select and kind of solicit additional fundraising. And then we do have an award for the person who did raise the most funds.
1: Oh, that's cool.
5: So last year we had an individual raise over $1,000
1: for
5: a faith formation program. So it was really fun to see people in the community connect with some of those opportunities.
1: Cool. And now we mentioned you are the Director of Development for Brainerd Catholic Churches, but we want to say you do not have to be Catholic to do this. We encourage everybody to come and participate.
5: Yeah,
1: this is for fun.
5: It was fun because actually the winner of the 5K last year wasn't Catholic.
1: Oh, really?
5: So, it was from a neighboring town and a neighboring faith community. And that's
1: cool.
5: Was the beauty of it. Really is an opportunity to draw in the entire faith community.
1: Sure.
5: So we have, all denominations. You don't have to be Catholic to do it. That's
1: okay.
5: A great point.
1: Yeah.
5: But yeah, it is, it's just a fun opportunity to come together with fellow-minded Christians in the area.
1: Love it. And you did say, again, it is pro-chip. So if you do want to have a chipped, if you want to do the chip thing, you can. This is a great time to do that. If you're prepping for something else
5: exactly
1: or something bigger,
5: it.
1: Go
5: yep.
1: for it. This is
5: yep.
1: a good chance to do that. Good. And if you want the t-shirt, do it by September 13th. That's, you can have the shirt day of the race. But you said faithful5k.org.
5: That's correct.
1: To
5: yep.
1: register. Okay. And that's not all you're here to talk about. You have some speaker engagements and speaker things that you have done through the past. And if I'm not mistaken, last time they were kind of done during the spring, but you have one coming up here in the fall.
5: We do, yes. This is our Brainerd Speaker Series, where I think this is our fourth year of the installment, where we brought different level and different talent of speakers to the Brainerd Lakes area.
1: Mm-hmm.
5: And we're very blessed and fortunate to have such support behind this so that we can bring in these high level individuals to speak to our community on a variety of topics.
1: Okay.
5: This year we have Tanner Kalina. He's an Instagram, YouTube star, celebrity guy in that space for the youth.
1: Did you just see all the like teenagers go, oh, what? Instagram what? Huh?
5: Yeah, exactly. And so he's coming. His topic for the evening is the heart of the matter.
1: Okay.
5: So he's, he comes around to, communities that are experiencing some heaviness, or maybe grief-stricken communities.
1: Oh.
5: And he brings an uplifting, fun atmosphere, fun message for people to, stop addressing the symptoms and get down to the root or get down to the heart of the matter.
1: That's very topical for us right now here, isn't it?
5: For sure. And I don't want to give away too much of his talk, but
1: okay.
5: he's got a book sale that he'll be doing at the evening. We'll do a little meet and greet for people who want to do that.
1: Mm-hmm.
5: But
1: take a selfie with him, I'm sure.
5: Take a selfie. But yeah, I mean, it's going to be a fun opportunity for our area. We have philanthropy is rich in this area.
1: Yes.
5: We have a great community. I work with the chamber quite a bit, and it's a very generous community.
1: Very.
5: People want to support, good causes.
1: Mm-hmm.
5: It's ripe with fundraisers. And but for a good reason.
1: Yeah.
5: And so it's an amazing opportunity to bring a fellow like Tanner here to our area.
1: Okay. And when is he going to be here? What do we need to know about our opportunity to see him?
5: Yeah. So you can get all the information. Again, it will be at BrainerdSpeakerSeries.org. And it'll be on November 4th. It's a Wednesday night. So it usually coincides a lot with youth faith formation classes in the area.
1: Yep.
5: So there isn't usually any sports conflicts or anything for this evening.
1: Great.
5: So Wednesday, November 4th, it's held at the Gitchazibi Center for the Arts over at the Brainerd School. Mm-hmm. And tickets will be $25 at the door. Otherwise, there will be an opportunity to order ahead of the time online.
1: Mm-hmm.
5: Show will start at 7. It'll probably be about an hour talk.
1: Okay.
5: I think the doors they generally open at 5:30 to let people in. There'll be opportunity for some hospitality, some food and snacks and stuff as well.
1: Okay, so again, this is Wednesday, November 4th, 7 o'clock at the Gitchazibi Center for the Arts in Brainerd. Tanner Kalina will be the speaker for that. Anything else we need to know about this, or if people have questions and want to know about this stuff?
5: Yeah, it's awesome. So, most of the stuff will be on our website, BrainerdSpeakersSeries.org. But otherwise, it's kind of a youth-tailored conversation, but it's really great for coaches, for teachers, for mm-hmm. adults, for parents. If you got a screenager at home, bring them in. Bring them in, and it's really, it'll be family-friendly, so we don't have to worry about any age limits with this. Sometimes that's a concern for people, but he has a message that will really... It's good for the family, but will strike different people, at the heart of at what they're going through.
1: Yeah. And, just talking about that kind of a thing, of course, we know this has been kind of a rough summer for our area when it comes to that kind of thing. And so, it can't hurt to go and listen to something like this that's positive and uplifting and getting right down to the heart of the matter, like you said. So this could be very interesting. And if you know the name Tanner Kalina, get your tickets to this. Are tickets on sale now, or will there be an on sale date?
5: Yep. So the tickets will go on sale next week. So next week, I think Monday will be the opening part for that. So we're just getting all the final details. We're getting all the arrangements set. So we'll have that all available on our website, again, BrainerSpeakerSeries.org.
1: And all faiths, people of all walks are invited?
5: 100%. All of our speaker series are all geared towards the entire community, all walks of faith, all walks of life. Like, you don't need to be wherever you're at in your faith journey. Like, we always try to bring speakers that can speak to different people going through the different things in their life. So again, this is a come one, come all kind of an opportunity.
1: Perfect. Wonderful. Well, Kevin, we really appreciate you being here and talking to us about all of these things. And if people have need more information, they can either go and register at the faithful5k.org if they want to be part of that 5K or 10K Faithful Walk, the Run for the Sun. Or again, you said BrainerdSpeakerSeries.org to go and see or get more information about Tanner Colina coming on November 4th.
5: That is it. Thanks so much, Tess. Thanks having me.
1: Yeah, my pleasure. Thanks for being here. Again, the Director of Development for Brainerd Catholic Churches, Kevin Denny, my guest today.
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29: I'm meteorologist Mace Michaels. For today, we'll look for a mostly cloudy sky, breezy at times, a slight storm chance, and a high near 80. Maybe a rumble of thunder tonight. Mostly cloudy, warm, lows mid-60s. Storms still possible on Monday, warming into the mid-80s for highs and staying in the 80s through the rest of the week. Lakes, great food, and friendly faces. It's all in Worthington, Minnesota, and it's worth a look. Currently at 64 degrees.
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107.5, the Power Loom, Sir Elton John, as we start our Sunday together. That is Burn Down the Mission. We're just inside 6 o'clock with Dire Straits.

0: 107.5, the Power Loon, the Motor City Madman. We're shaking things up here on a Sunday Funday as we get it started. I'm Noel with you until 9. That's when we'll go off the record. Aerosmith and the Rolling Stones join us before 6:30.
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7: I'm meteorologist Mace Michaels. For today, we'll look for a mostly cloudy sky. Breezy at times, a slight storm chance, and a high near 80. Maybe a rumble of thunder tonight. Mostly cloudy, warm, lows mid-60s. Storms still possible on Monday, warming into the mid-80s for highs, and staying in the 80s through the rest of the week. Lakes, great food, and friendly faces. It's all in Worthington, Minnesota, and it's worth a look. Currently at 64 degrees.
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0: 107.5, the Power Loon, Mick, Keith, Ron, and Charlie. The Stones, of course, a little shattered. Maybe you're feeling a bit shattered after a fun night out last night. I'm Noel, hanging out till 9.
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0: 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Loon listeners are the best listeners. Thanks for taking us along, heading towards 7 o'clock. Good morning, I'm Noel with you till 9, and then we'll go off the record. Fuel and the Doobie Brothers after 7 with Supertramp waiting in the wings.
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16: I'm meteorologist Mace Michaels. For today, we'll look for a mostly cloudy sky. Breezy at times, a slight storm chance, and a high near 80. Maybe a rumble of thunder tonight. Mostly cloudy, warm, lows mid-60s. Storms still possible on Monday, warming into the mid-80s for highs and staying in the 80s through the rest of the week. Lakes, great food, and friendly faces. It's all in Worthington, Minnesota, and it's worth a look. Currently at 64 degrees.
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0: 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Maybe a few of you out there running on empty after a fun Saturday night. Welcome to Sunday Funday, and thanks for taking me along. I'm Noel with you until 9, along with The Doors and Joan Jett on the way.
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6: I'm meteorologist Mace Michaels. For today, we'll look for a mostly cloudy sky, breezy at times, a slight storm chance, and a high near 80. Maybe a rumble of thunder tonight. Mostly cloudy, warm, lows mid-60s. Storms still possible on Monday, warming into the mid-80s for highs, and staying in the 80s through the rest of the week. Lakes, great food, and friendly faces. It's all in Worthington, Minnesota, and it's worth a look. Currently at 64 degrees.
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0: the morning show. We're going to deliver the grand prize coming up on the 23rd of September. That includes a brand new grill from Ace Hardware, a beautiful pair of Adirondack chairs from Great Furniture Gallery in Brainerd Cross Lake, $500 in meat from Schaefer's Foods, $500 in beer from Jack Pine Brewery, and a beautiful custom fire ring and delivery from TCBX Trucking. 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So in the morning with Mitch and Zach tomorrow will be your next one at 720. Then Logie has another one at 2:20 tomorrow afternoon. You'll have an hour to punch that code into the Powerloon mobile app for your chance to win.
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28: I'm meteorologist Mace Michaels. For today, we'll look for a mostly cloudy sky, breezy at times, a slight storm chance, and a high near 80. Maybe a rumble of thunder tonight. Mostly cloudy, warm, lows mid-60s. Storms still possible on Monday, warming into the mid-80s for highs, and staying in the 80s through the rest of the week. Lakes, great food, and friendly faces. It's all in Worthington, Minnesota, and it's worth a look. Currently at 64 degrees.
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0: 107.5, the Power Loon and the legendary Robert Plant. By the way, he's going to be performing at the State Theater in Minneapolis coming up on the 14th of October, a wonderful small venue. Should be a great show with Robert Plant the 14th of October at the State Theater, downtown Minnie.
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11: I'm meteorologist Mace Michaels. For today, we'll look for a mostly cloudy sky. Breezy at times, a slight storm chance, and a high near 80. Maybe a rumble of thunder tonight. Mostly cloudy, warm, lows mid-60s. Storms still possible on Monday, warming into the mid-80s for highs, and staying in the 80s through the rest of the week. Lakes, great food, and friendly faces. It's all in Worthington, Minnesota, and it's worth a look. Currently at 64 degrees.
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0: 7.5 The Post since you've been gone. Mentioned last break that Robert Plant is going to be at the State Theater in Minneapolis on the 14th of October if you're a fan, but also some other shows you could and might be interested in. Styx now at Treasure Island Casino. That show is November 6th. Right in time for Deer Hunting Widows weekend. 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Journey's Final Frontier Tour, Grand Casino Arena, that is in St. Paul, and that is October 4th. Iron Maiden and Megadeth, the Run for Your Lives tour, will be at Mystic Lake Amphitheater, and that show is the 19th of September. 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

0: 107.5, the Power Loon Judas Priest, and you certainly do have another thing coming. It's off the record. Time for you to grab a cup of coffee, Bloody Mary, and curl up on the couch. I'm Noel about out the door, going to go get myself a little Sunday fun day action myself, but keep it here. We'll kick it off with Warren Zevon after we take a look at your Power Loon weather and say our goodbyes next.
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26: I'm meteorologist Mace Michaels. For today, we'll look for a mostly cloudy sky, breezy at times, a slight storm chance, and a high near 80. Maybe a rumble of thunder tonight. Mostly cloudy, warm, lows mid-60s. Storms still possible on Monday, warming into the mid-80s for highs and staying in the 80s through the rest of the week. Lakes, great food, and friendly faces. It's all in Worthington, Minnesota, and it's worth a look. Currently, it's 64 degrees.
0: It's a good day to have a good day, friends. Have a great work week as well. I'll be back tomorrow at 9, leaving you with Warren.

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1: By the time Nick Mason arrived at London's Regent Street Polytechnic in 1962, he'd given up the drums. Then he met a fellow architecture student named Roger Waters. And suddenly the sticks were back in his hand. I'm Nick Carter. It didn't take long for Nick, Roger, and classmate Rick Wright to figure out that they had a lot more interest in making music than designing buildings. Add a young songwriter named Sid Barrett. We'll get back to him. And in 1965, they had a band, the Pink Floyd Sound. The sound disappeared from the name. David Gilmour eventually replaced an increasingly troubled Sid Barrett. And that second incarnation of Pink Floyd went on to completely rewrite the rules of rock and roll. Today, Roger Waters, David Gilmour, and Nick Mason, and producer Alan Parsons take us inside the music, the madness, and the making of Pink Floyd off the record.

0: back to the beginning, the primordial ooze of rock, if you will. Sid Barrett, keyboardist Richard Wright, drummer Nick Mason, and bass player Roger Waters recorded their debut album, Pipers at the Gates of Dawn, which had been largely written by Sid at Abbey Road Studios in 1967. Here's David Gilmour.
1: Those words, I mean, they just poured out of him, these lyrics. They were fabulous. And he would never do those songs twice the same, ever. He'd change the whole chords and his way of singing them and everything. Extraordinary.
0: Now, the record label insisted that Pink Floyd work with Norman Smith. Now, he was the Beatles' original engineer. And by the time Pipers at the Gates of Dawn was released in August, Pink Floyd's inventive theatrical concerts had amassed quite a live following. Here's Roger Waters.
2: We were doing light shows just in a little church hall, in All Saints Church Hall in Powis Gardens in Notting Hill Gate. Really, that's where we started to gain some kind of popularity in London. But it snowballed very quickly. There were sort of 20 people there the first week and 150 the second week. And the third week, you couldn't get anywhere near the place. People had heard there was this band of lunatics doing all these weird things. In fact, if one could listen to a tape of it now, it was very, very ordinary musically. It's just that we got away from the three-minute format, which almost everybody was still doing. There were no kind of extended solos in pop music in those days.
0: Unfortunately, by the end of that first year, singer-guitarist and the band's chief songwriter, Sid Barrett, was already losing touch with reality. Here's Roger Waters.
2: We tried quite hard to help him. You know, we actually kind of got him in the car a number of times and actually got him close to somebody who might have been able to help him, but he would never go in. I remember getting his family involved as well, getting his brother up and saying, look, you know, you're his family, come help. And he would do an act for them. They'd say, well, thank you, you know, but he's all right now.

0: to do this wonderful thing in that period of time. We all went to a rehearsal hall. And I think this is a sort of measure of his brilliance, really, because he was gone. He was really gone. And we went to this rehearsal hall and he said, "I've written a new song." And we all went, "Great, you know, fantastic. We'll learn it then." And he went, "It goes like this." And he played this sort of fairly complicated rhythmic thing over some very simple chord changes. And then he said, and then the chorus goes, "Have you got it yet? Have you got it?" You see, like that. Until we went, "Oh, yeah, right. Okay, well, how does it get?" And he played it again. And so we said, "Okay, we'll try it now." And we started playing it. And he played it differently, see, and then we'd get to the chorus. And he went on doing this, and it was at least 20 minutes before we suddenly started to twig that, no, we hadn't got it, and there was no way we were going to get it, because every time he played it, he changed it. When it actually came down to it, and Sid finally had this idea that what we ought to do was to get in two saxophone players, and that was the point at which we parted company with both Sid and the people who were managing it. And then we tried to come to a sort of Brian Wilson arrangement whereby Sid would continue to write and he would come to recording sessions, and but that he wouldn't come on the road. But it didn't work out.
1: And that's when David Gilmour was added to the Pink Floyd lineup.
2: The direction started taking place quite quickly after I joined. There was a direction that seemed to start coming forward. I don't think that started till after Sid had gone. I don't think it was possible to really think of moving forwards while Sid was still there.

0: Roger Waters took control of Pink Floyd and songwriting duties after Syd Barrett's departure in the spring of 1968. And under Roger's leadership, Pink Floyd evolved from the Pied Pipers of the London underground psychedelic scene to one of the most influential bands in rock history. I'm Nick Carter, and coming up off the record, Pink Floyd's first tour of the States and the making of the band's legendary album, Dark Side of the Moon.
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10: I'm meteorologist Mace Michaels. For today, we'll look for a mostly cloudy sky. Breezy at times, a slight storm chance, and a high near 80. Maybe a rumble of thunder tonight. Mostly cloudy, warm, lows mid-60s. Storms still possible on Monday, warming into the mid-80s for highs. And staying in the 80s through the rest of the week. Lakes, great food, and friendly faces. It's all in Worthington, Minnesota, and it's worth a look. Currently at 64 degrees.
0: I'm Nick Carter, guiding you through your journey of Pink Floyd off the record. Sid Barrett was around for Pink Floyd's first tour of America in November of 1967, but his mental health, rapidly deteriorating. He often stared vacantly into the crowd, either playing a single chord over and over or not playing at all. Both of which sound awesome to me, but, you know. He refused to sing a note during Pink Floyd's appearance on American Bandstand, leaving Roger Waters to mime the vocals himself. Now, by the time that first American leg wrapped up in December of 1967, Pink Floyd put out word that they were looking for a guitarist. And when they returned to the States in July of 1968 to do their second tour of America, David Gilmour was an official Pink Floyd member.
11: It was forever. We were there. I can't remember how long. I think we were there 10 weeks or something. And yeah, we played all over the place, but we spent much more time just sort of sitting around in cheap motels, not having a gig, while Steve was out trying to hustle another sort of couple of $100 to go and play somewhere.
0: The meager amount of money Pink Floyd made during that second American tour was funneled straight back into upgrading their sound equipment, since they hadn't been able to bring their elaborate light show to the States. Here's David Gilmour.
11: We didn't take our light show with us when we went to the States in 1968. We couldn't afford to, basically, so we sacked the guy who was running it and left the light show stuff behind us, which it stayed behind us for a few years. I can't remember exactly how long until we started again adding light show stuff to our show in the early 70s. But the gigs you played in the States, they would have their own house people who would do a light show with all those oil slides and God knows what. And we rather preferred to be different to everyone else and not to be made to look at the same as everyone else. So we abandoned that. And we used to just have the guys with direct old-fashioned lighting and spotlights and things just to make it different to what everyone else was doing. And when we started doing our own lighting thing again, we picked up a guy who was the house lighting guy at the Fillmore East in New York, Arthur Max. And that's when we actually started recreating a lighting thing that we took around with us back in, I guess, in 71, 72, something like that.
0: And in 1973, when Pink Floyd kicked off their eighth tour of America, their live shows had developed other interesting characteristics as well. Here's David Gilmour.
11: All those things we used to do live, strange things, building tables, having an Alan come on when we'd built the table and bring us a tray of tea which he'd put down on the table and we'd drink, and we'd have a transistor radio which would play. We'd find a local music station or something, or something going on the radio, and play that for 10 minutes while we sat and had a cup of tea in the middle of a concert.

0: Quite often in those days, we would all get together in a room and stand over our instruments until somebody did something interesting. You know, a number of songs were started that way. Quite a lot of Dark Side of the Moon got started that way.
1: Pink Floyd had initially planned to call the follow-up to Obscured by Clouds, The Dark Side of the Moon, but changed the album title to Eclipse, A Piece for Assorted Lunatics. Wait, let me do that again. Eclipse, A Piece for Assorted Lunatics. Got to keep it sort of Floydian. Anyway, after they discovered that another British band, Machine Head, was also releasing an album called The Dark Side of the Moon, or Dark Side of the Moon in their case. Machine Head's version released a year prior to Pink Floyd's, and it tanked. And though the Floyd had already introduced the new Eclipse material during their live shows, they hadn't yet recorded any of the new songs. So they quickly reverted to the original title, The Dark Side of the Moon. Confusing, but here's David Gilmour.
2: We'd been working in the rehearsal studios in various different places, one place called Broadhurst Gardens, and we'd got it all into fairly good shape, and we rehearsed it a lot, and then we had a tour booked for some reason. I think we had been doing some other dates around England, and the public wanted us, and so we put those dates at the Rainbow Theatre in London on sale, I guess. So I think we had five nights or something there. It was certainly the biggest sellout of any sort of date like that at the time. And yeah, we played it. We called it Eclipse. It was still called Eclipse in its working title. And we played it there, and we had not even started the recording of it at all. We had only rehearsed it and written it all.
3: My name.

0: just had a feeling that there was something very complete about it that appealed to me. You know, an awful lot of albums that aren't based around a concept and that don't have a flow and dynamic built into them tend to have, you know, you get a couple of strong tracks and then there's a weak track, and because there's no interconnection between them, there are holes, gaps in the thing. And Dark Side of the Moon, when we'd finished it, it felt to me as if there weren't any gaps, there weren't any holes. You know, that as you put it on at the beginning of side one, you were compelled to leave it going and to turn it over and put on side two and listen to the whole thing in a way.
1: Though Roger Waters wrote the majority of the lyrics for The Dark Side of the Moon, all four Pink Floyd members participated in the writing and production. Here's David Gilmour.
2: I tended to be more interested in the music and the sounds, but I was the guy who had to sing most of the stuff. You know, I was the singer previous to that, and on most of Dark Side of the Moon, I'm the singer. And it's a vast improvement. It's much nicer to be able to sing about something that you agree with and you believe in than to sing some of the other stuff that we'd done earlier, which was, some of it was embarrassing to sing, to be frank, you know. And so I was in absolute full agreement with doing it. It was I concentrated personally on trying to make sure that the music lived up to it, because Roger, in his moving forward in that way lyrically, would sometimes forget that the music had to be good as well.
1: Money became Pink Floyd's first American charting single in July of 1973, and it helped propel The Dark Side of the Moon to number one. Here's Roger Waters.
0: When you start in rock and roll, that's sort of the number one album, you know, particularly in the States, is one of the most easily identifiable goals. And I think that my feelings about what it is in it that's important to me solidified after that time, having had that success.
1: Here's the mind-blowing part. The Dark Side of the Moon album spent only 1 week at number one on the American album charts, though it stayed in the top 200 for a record, get this, 741 consecutive weeks. That's over, wait. Take two, divide by one. 14 years! Over 14 years! Here's David Gilmour.
2: It's a great record. I've trotted this out a number of times. It's a great record. It doesn't sound out of date, even today. I mean, sound quality is great. It's good music. It's great lyrics. Had a great cover. A great package. The whole thing, all of it, every part of it worked and fitted together. Other than that, it's very hard to see why it would have lasted that long. I mean, I know people write to us, you know, and they've on their 15th album or something. They've worn out 15 albums there. So, yeah, wonderful for us, of course. Money!

0: Roger Waters wrote Money for the Dark Side of the Moon. David Gilmour handled the vocals, and that's Dick Perry on sax. I'm Nick Carter, and this is Pink Floyd Off the Record. And coming up next, Roger Waters takes us inside the wall.
1: Hey, y'all, it's Charlie Starr from Blackberry Smoke. 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So before you or your crew get on your motorcycles, make sure you're good to ride. Even one drink could be too many. Don't let a good ride end the wrong way. Ride sober or get pulled over.
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9: Oi, oi! Nick Carter with you, and this is Pink Floyd Off the Record. Hey, thanks for listening. Now, thanks to the success of The Dark Side of the Moon, Pink Floyd landed a big bucks new record deal with a new record company, and the president who signed them, the legendary Clive Davis, left the label shortly afterwards. Ruh-roh. Feeling abandoned and pressured to produce another masterpiece and tired from the constant touring in support of The Dark Side of the Moon, Pink Floyd channeled those feelings into another concept album, Wish You Were Here. Here's Roger Waters.
10: I like the idea of an album being about one specific thing and all the songs within it relating back to a central theme or idea. And so Wish You Were Here was built in a very similar way to Dark Side of the Moon. I mean, the central idea is absence. It's just about around the general theme of absence, whether it be geographical or sort of physical absence or psychological or philosophical absence from the moment.

there was always a great battle in the band that we were divided into the architects and the musicians. Nick Mason and I were relegated to inferior position of being the architects, who were kind of looked down upon by Dave and Rick, who were the musicians. And yeah, there was a lot of resistance from the musicians to doing anything theatrical at all. So, I mean, you could say it was by virtue of the forcefulness of my nature that we went on and did the show.

0: Pink Floyd's follow-up to Wish You Were Here in 1977's Animals served as the band's commentary on the ills of society. The massive Animals tour proved to be their last for 10 years, but it was on that tour that Roger Waters kept building the idea he'd first sketched out during the Wish You Were Here shows, putting a giant wall between the band and the audience. Roger spent 10 months in his home writing songs for what would become The Wall.
1: Just working on a multi-track tape recorder on my own, I made demos of The War and The Pros and Cons of Hitchhiking. And then I wrote all the lyrics out in books, sets of books, and then I went in to the rest of the guys in the band, you see, and played them the two tapes with books of words for them to follow. And at the end of that meeting, I then said, right, I'm going to do one of these as a solo project, and I'm going to do one of them with a band. Which one do you want to do? And they chose The War. Hey.

0: Unlike past Pink Floyd albums, none of the music on The Wall was worked out on stage before the recording sessions. So, when things became tough in the studio, Pink Floyd, for the first time in their career, turned to outside production help in the form of the legendary Bob Ezrin. Here's Roger Waters.
1: I could talk to Bob about the idea of the whole thing. He understood what the thing was about. So he was the one that I could speak to about what it was about. Nobody else had the slightest idea of what it was about, because it was quite complicated and the shape of it was changing a lot. And it's very important to have somebody who you can talk to.
0: The Wall was recorded in France, New York, and Los Angeles in 1975 with the help of several different backing vocalists. Bruce Johnston of the Beach Boys, Tony Tennille, yes, of the Captain and Tennille, and the fourth grade class of the Islington Green School, who sang on Another Brick in the Wall Part 2, which caused quite the controversy when school administrators finally heard the children's contribution. Yeah, the grammar on that is horrifically bad.
1: There was a terrible uproar in this country about that, you know, from people taking the thing out of context, presumably because their kids were taking it out of context. In fact, I got some support from Dr. Runcie, who's the Archbishop of Canterbury, who was asked about it by somebody. He said, well, if the kids are singing this song, then one should listen to it and see what it's about, find out what it is that they feel about things, you know. I mean, I didn't spot that that was a single, in fact, until after the children had been gone on the tape. And as soon as the children singing were on the multi-track, it became quite obvious, you know, that it was potentially a very good single.

0: So check out this turn of events. Pink Floyd keyboardist Rick Wright was fired during the recording of The Wall, but was then brought back as a hired hand for the tour. Wow. Now, ironically, or maybe karmically, he was the only member of Pink Floyd to make any money, as the other three, David, Roger, and Nick, had to finance the exorbitant cost of the elaborate stage setup. I'm Nick Carter, and coming up, off the record, David Gilmour reveals why The Wall was his least favorite Floyd tour, and believe it or not, it has nothing to do with money!
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16: I'm meteorologist Mace Michaels. For today, we'll look for a mostly cloudy sky, breezy at times, a slight storm chance, and a high near 80. Maybe a rumble of thunder tonight. Mostly cloudy, warm, lows mid-60s. Storms still possible on Monday, warming into the mid-80s for highs and staying in the 80s through the rest of the week. Lakes, great food, and friendly faces. It's all in Worthington, Minnesota, and it's worth a look. It's 65 right now.
8: Hey, I'm Nick Carter, back with Pink Floyd Off the Record. Roger Waters co-wrote Comfortably Numb for the Wall album with David Gilmour. And the song was based on a true story about a pain shot that Roger received prior to a Pink Floyd concert.
17: Writing can only come out of experience. You couldn't expect a five-year-old child... Well, you could expect a five-year-old child to write a song. Some of them do. But I wouldn't expect it to be of more than passing interest. But as you get older and experience more and more and understand maybe more and more about things, and maybe allow more of your inner self to come closer to the surface as you if you start as you grow older to control some of your fears, then maybe there are more interesting things to write about. I don't know. And also, obviously, the craft aspect of it develops. Hello.

Dave and I have had the odd altercation about things, but they tend to be symbolic. I remember the last big battle was about the mixing of the tune Comfortably Numb on The Wall. There was a big, big battle about that, about which backing track to use. There were two different drum tracks, and there was a huge battle about that, and eventually there was a compromise was arrived at where one backing track went for two verses and then another. So it was all

0: The wall tour in the wall shows got as tight as we could get. I mean, there was no room for improvisation and no room for anything, and it was 100% concentration on just getting the cues and everything right and performing it right. So it was difficult. The only moment I could let go was playing Comfortably Numb up on top of that wall, where I did get a sort of extended solo and have a bit of fun.
1: Pink Floyd didn't start recording sessions for what would become their last album, The Final Cut, A Requiem for the Post-War Dream, until July of 1982. Here's Roger Waters.
2: The Final Cut, I suppose, ended up as being an expression of my concern that our generation, have betrayed the sacrifice of the dead from the Second World War, one of whom was my father. So, I don't know, it was a convoluted personal thing for me, which I kind of worked out as I was trying to make that record.
1: About a year and a half or so after the release of The Final Cut, Roger Waters declared that Pink Floyd was dead and that he was now a solo artist. Here's David Gilmour.
0: I didn't want to get into a huge slanging match. I didn't want to get into a court action or any of that stuff. I just wanted to get on with my life. I mean, I failed to see what I did to make Roger upset. It was my life as well as his life. It was Nick's life as well as his life. We both contributed in a very large scale to what Pink Floyd was. I'm trying to dissect the whole of Pink Floyd and analyze it and say who did what precisely in what proportion, and it's a pointless exercise. The fact is, it was my career, and I had no intention of stopping. I just wanted to carry on with what I did for a living.

0: 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Me, I'm only Nick Carter. Follow me on X and on Instagram at the Notorious NIK. And I'll see you next time, Off the Record.
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4: Hey, music scholars, great to have you back in attendance here at Classic Rock U, the institution of higher music education and celebration, where you get the stories behind the greatest songs in rock history, straight from the artists, alongside their music. I'm your host and professor of rock, and our first session is going to spotlight the greatest opening salvos on a rock album ever. You know, in a song, a salvo is a sudden aggressive burst that kicks things off. It could be an onslaught of words or music that hits like the opening strike in a fight. It's that opening song that ignites us and makes us want to hear the whole album. Barracuda, with its biting guitar riff, is our first of the great salvos. This riff was developed on a cassette demo by co-lead guitarist Roger Fisher, but it wasn't an original idea. More on that in a second. Here's one of the greatest opening salvos from Heart, from their Little Queen LP here at Classic Rock U.

Master of Rock with you. Ooh, Barracuda here on Classic Rock. You, one of the greatest opening salvos on a rock album ever. Truth be told, Hart admitted that they borrowed the riff from Nazareth's edgy cover of Joni Mitchell's This Flight Tonight. And the Scottish band was not happy about it, and they're quite angry. Hart was opening for Nazareth when they became obsessed with the riff and decided to come up with their own version. Actually, the guys from Nazareth, they confronted Hart backstage, but Nancy Wilson just laughed it off. You know, bands are always copying each other. That's what she felt. All right, the next of the greatest opening salvos on a rock album is the electrifying guitar attack by Slash on Welcome to the Jungle. Dangerous sounds of Guns N' Roses from Appetite here at Classic Rock U.

0: your 10 in Classic Rock, you, the Professor of Rock, and that was Black Sabbath with one of the greatest opening salvos, Black Sabbath, named after the band, with Pouring Rain, Thunder, and a slow, ominous church bell before Tony Iommi unleashes the legendary, a dread-filled tritone riff that effectively spawned the doom metal genre. Amazing. We're keeping the spotlight on the greatest opening salvos, including a song coming up that began with an intentional hiss on the recording. It's when Classic Rock U returns.
1: 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Yeah. 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
0: 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Now, if you listen closely to the beginning of the album version of this next track, you can hear a faint rhythmic sound and a really eerie hiss. That background noise, it's actually an echo unit feedback, an accident the engineers chose to keep because it added a sense of mysterious live tension right up until the main riff hits. This is an intense opening salvo by the mighty Led Zeppelin, Immigrant Song on Classic Rock U.

This is Classic Rock U. I'm your professor of rock, and we're spotlighting salvo openings on great songs, those great opening tracks on the great rock albums. Now, in the case of Changes by David Bowie, the salvo is a bit unconventional for a rock track. Changes kicks off with a swaggering cabaret-style piano vamp, climbing upward in sliding semitones while lush strings sweep along. It's an orchestral salvo from the Hunky Dory album from 1971. Okay.

Professor Rock, you're blasting the Police on Classic Rock U, the salvo opening of the Police's Message in a Bottle. And that bursts to life with Andy Summers' instantly recognizable high-stretching arpeggiated riff, written by Sting on a tour bus, actually. It hinges on wide interval add nine and suspended shapes that create a really cool sound with a spacious flanger. Less heavy distortion, more bright, airy tension.

0: Jamming smells like Teen Spirit here at Classic Rock U with that super guitar salvo that ignites a landmark track of the rock era. The song was written by Kurt Cobain just after Dave Grohl joined the group, driving from Olympia to Seattle, Washington. He slept on the floor of the apartment that Kurt was renting in 1990. All right, great to have you here at Classic Rock U. Now it's time for my favorite part of our show, a little segment I call My Dad's Vinyl.
1: I'm gonna be like you, Dad. You know I'm gonna be like you.
0: This is a tribute to my pop, my father, Steve Reeder, who raised me on the oldies but goodies. You know, and like many here in the POR radio community, my dad was blown away by the debut album by Boston. He

always called it a perfect album. I agree with him. It was a tsunami for our family home stereo. He shared it with me as a little kid, and man, I just remember it was one of those no-skip albums. It was perfect. It's one of those coveted pieces of vinyl from my dad. I really had to talk him into letting me borrow it from time to time. From that masterful record, here's Smokin' on Classic Rock U.

0: Hey, Professor Rock with you from the self-titled debut of Boston. That's Smokin' on Classic Rock U, straight from my dad's vinyl. The origin of that track, it actually goes back to Mother's Milk. That was Tom Scholz's band before Boston. It was initially titled Shakin'. All right, we're going to take one of those necessary short breaks. We're going to come back with a power ball bonanza when Classic Rock U returns.
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0: Professor Rock here with more Classic Rock You for my fellow music scars. We're going to feast on this week's Power Ballad Bonanza. We're going to start with a song that lead singer Sebastian Bach proclaimed was the number one prom song of all time. Not sure how he came up with the data to make that statement, but I definitely remember it being played at school dances anyway growing up. It was a big top 10 hit back in 1989. That big power ballad that made Skid Row so exciting. Here's I Remember You on Classic Rock You.

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13: I'm meteorologist Mace Michaels. For today, we'll look for a mostly cloudy sky, breezy at times, a slight storm chance, and a high near 80. Maybe a rumble of thunder tonight. Mostly cloudy, warm, lows mid-60s. Storms still possible on Monday, warming into the mid-80s for highs and staying in the 80s through the rest of the week. Lakes, great food, and friendly faces. 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
14: What do you think a teacher's going to look like this year?
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16: Hey, Classic Rock U is back in session with another hour of higher music education and celebration of the greatest songs in rock history. I'm your host and professor of rock. Now it's time for this week's Classic Rock U countdown. We're going to count down the greatest rock songs that have a woman's name in the title. We're going to start with a great one, Aaliyah by Donny Iris, coming in at number 10.

Professor of Rock here. You're listening to a classic rock you can't end. We're doing the top 10 songs with a woman's name in the title. That was Aaliyah by Donny Iris at number 10. You know, the title wasn't meant to refer to anyone specific while they were writing it. Donny was writing the song with Mark Avsick, and he said he always liked that name because a pretty girl named Leah had once dated a bandmate in his earlier group, the Jaggers, and he always remembered that. And actually, years later, Donny married a woman named Leah, Leah Iris Jones, making the title weirdly prophetic. Pretty cool. The countdown of the top 10 songs with a woman's name in the title continues with the first solo release by the great Steve Perry as a solo artist. Steve took some time away from Journey, and actually he played with fire when he insisted that they cast his girlfriend Sherry Swafford as his love interest in the music video instead of an actor. The director warned Steve not to do it, fearing that friction on the set would derail the video, but Steve dismissed their concerns, and somehow the couple got through it. Here's O'Sherry, ranking number 9 on the Classic Rock You Can't Down.

0: Professor Rock with a mighty rod. Rod Stewart coming in at number 8 on the Classic Rock You Countdown of the top 10 songs with a woman's name in the title. You know, Maggie May was not only about Rod's first carnal experience, we'll say. It was also his first hit solo single and his first number 1 hit on the Billboard Hot 100 back in 71. Our countdown continues with a song whose melody was created while the guitarist was detoxing from a heroin addiction. Coming up next on Classic Rock You.
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0: Professor of Rock back with you during the Classic Rock U countdown of the top 10 songs with a woman's name in the title. All right, bounding in at number 7, I've got a song that has an iconic melody that was created while Keith Richards was detoxing from a serious heroin addiction in a Swiss clinic back in 1972. Keith also came up with the title during his rehab. It was just a random choice, but Keith named it Angie. The Stones on Classic Rock U.

Classic Rock with you, and ranking number 6 on the Classic Rock You Can't Tell, on the top 10 songs with a woman's name in the title, I Got Amanda by Boston. From their third stage album that they made their fans wait 8 years to get their hands on. Amanda wasn't based on a real person at all. As Tom Scholz has stated many times, it was purely about how well it fit phonetically and how the cadence of the name was ideal for the flow of the chorus. It was Boston's lone number one single on the Billboard Hot 100 back in 86. All right, now we're up to a track that was originally named Beck, which was short for Becky. The title evolved from Beck to Beth while Kiss worked with producer Bob Ezrin on Destroyer, aiming for a smoother, more universally relatable ballad sound. Here's Kiss drummer Peter Criss singing that lead vocal on Kiss's highest charting single, Beth, coming in at number 5 on the Classic Rock You Countdown.

0: Professor Rock counting them down on this week's Classic Rock You Countdown. And coming in at number 4 in our top 10 songs with a woman's name in the title, that's the Mac, Fleetwood Mac with Rhiannon. Stevie Nicks discovered the story of Triad on a friend's couch. The book tells the story of a girl possessed by a spirit named Rhiannon. Stevie wrote the song in lightning speed, less than 15 minutes. It actually peaked at number 11 on the Billboard Hot 100 back in 76. All right, the song at number 3 was a big album track off Van Halen's debut, Jamie's Crying. It has a riveting riff that rapper Tone Loc would sample extensively 10 years later. He did it on his song Wild Thing. He had a big number 2 hit with it. And actually, Michael Anthony, the original bass player for Van Halen, told me about this. Here's what he said.
1: He actually asked us for our permission to do that. We were actually quite honored, you know. He said, hey, that's cool, man. Listen to that. And he was one of the first rappers to sample like that.

0: Professor of Rock with you. Jamie's Crying coming in at number 3 on the Classic Rock UK countdown of our top 10 songs with a woman's name in the title. One of the cuts that made Van Halen's debut album such a masterpiece. All right, we got the top 2 songs on our countdown coming up after the short break. Can you guess what they are? We'll find out next. Stay with us, Classic Rock U.
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14: You're attending Classic Rock U. I'm your Professor of Rock, and we're about to reveal our picks for the top two and our countdown of the top 10 songs with a woman's name in the title. So before a canceled gig, Sting stayed in a cheap shared hotel in Paris, and he spent his time exploring the nearby alleyways where he encountered prostitutes for the first time, and he began imagining what it might feel like to fall in love with one of those prostitutes. He chose the name Roxanne as the title for this song after the love interest in the 1897 play Cyrano de Bergerac. It's The Police coming in at number 2.

Professor Rock here. I'm about to reveal our number one pick for our weekly countdown of the top 10 songs with a woman's name in the title. And our number one pick, I'm telling you, it's a no-brainer. Eric Clapton, whose obsession with his best friend's wife, George Harrison, became a masterwork of rock and roll. It was for Patty Boyd. Here's Layla.

Professor Rock, and this is Classic Rock U, the show where we reveal the sometimes painful, the occasionally accidental, and often hilarious process of creating the songs that you can still sing out loud.

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31: I'm meteorologist Mace Michaels. For today, we'll look for a mostly cloudy sky, breezy at times, a slight storm chance, and a high near 80. Maybe a rumble of thunder tonight. Mostly cloudy, warm, lows mid-60s. Storms still possible on Monday, warming into the mid-80s for highs, and staying in the 80s through the rest of the week. Lakes, great food, and friendly faces. It's all in Worthington, Minnesota, and it's worth a look. Right now, it's 70 degrees.
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8: Hey, welcome back, Music Scars, the Professor of Rock here with another hour of Classic Rock U, the higher institution of music education and celebration of the greatest songs in rock history. You know, a killer song oftentimes starts with a killer opening line. Here at Classic Rock U, we love to pay tribute to those KOLs. You know, the killer opening lines that immediately grip us and send us down a journey of rock euphoria. First up, we got the opening lyric that was inspired by some nicknames that this Hall of Fame rocker had acquired over his career, and he cleverly put them into a song that saved him from getting dropped by his record label. Talking about Steve Miller's first number one single, The Joker, here on Classic Rock U.

Professor Rock with you from late 1973. That's the Joker on Classic Rock U with that killer opening line. Some people call me the Space Cowboy. Some call me the Gangster of Love. You know, Space Cowboy was a nickname Steve picked up in 1969. It was the title track he released that year, and it was based from his childhood because he loved stories about astronauts, outer space, and he loved outlaws of the Old West, and so it kind of stuck. You know, Steve Miller has always rejected trendy fashion and behavior. Instead of the outlandish onstage outfits of his rock and roll peers in the 70s, Steve actually wore button-down shirts and just a turned-up collar and khakis. He probably would have enjoyed emerging during the sonic flannel of the grunge era when it was all about anti-fashion. For example, this band that broke during the flannel phase of rock made no excuses about their lack of flair. Sorry, little joke there. Here's Alice in Chains on Classic Rock U.

0: Professor Rock with you, playing some Sonic Flannel here at Classic Rock U. That's Pearl Jam's debut single, Alive. That evolved from a Stone Gossard instrumental demo titled Dollar Short. Eddie Vedder later wrote the lyrics and sung them in a cassette. He did this while working in a gas station and surfing in San Diego. Alive was a number 16 track on the mainstream rock chart back in 91. All right, it's time for a little commercial break. We'll be back with you in a second.
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0: Professor of Rock back with you. Great to have you here in attendance on Classic Rock U. We're lurking back to the early 90s with a little segment I call Sonic Flannel. That era, of course, full of combat boots, alienation, and the powerful voice of one Chris Cornell. Here's a song that Chris wrote about a street performer named Artist that dazzled oncomers with his uncanny rhythm while playing music using a mixture of spoons. Soundgarden on Classic Rock U with Spoon Man.

Professor Rock giving you a great one from the Smashing Pumpkins here at Classic Rock U. Another blazing track from the era of Sonic Flannel. Although the Pumpkins were from Chicago, not the Pacific Northwest, but Billy Corgan, he was big during the grunge era. He wrote Bullet with Butterfly Wings about how sudden fame can be exhausting, leaving him drained by the media and public expectations. And he likened his public outburst to the biblical figure Job. All right, let's take a step back from there to the end of the hair metal era with this week's edition of Hair Metal Mayhem. Here's Skid Row again with their second single from their sensational self-titled debut LP. Here's 18 in Life on Classic Rock U.

This is Classic Rock U. You got the Professor Rock with a blast of a hair metal mayhem from Motley Crue. You know, frontman Vince Neil had a humorous description of what Wildside represented. He stated the song marked a major storytelling shift for the band, pairing its gritty realism with a kind of lyrical ground often associated with Bob Dylan or Bruce Springsteen. I'm not sure if he was kidding or serious about that, but I'm being very serious when I call this next song a definite hidden gem from the 70s. Though its grand arrangement is indicative of the theatrical side of the band that comes from their one-time lead singer and co-founder Dennis DeYoung. It was the track that set the stage for the theme of the entire album, which turned out to be the band's opus, Welcome to the Grand Illusion, as unveiled by Styx here at Classic Rock U.

0: You're attending Classic Rock U with a Professor Rock, and that was a hidden 70s gem by Styx. If you think your life is complete confusion because you never win the game, just remember, it's a grand illusion. Great lyric from Dennis there. We needed that reassurance for sure. We got more hidden gems from the 70s, including one performed by one of the most underappreciated frontmen of the rock era. That's when Classic Rock U returns.
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5: 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I'm the professor of rock on the subject of hidden gems of the 70s. You know, I've always felt Phil Lynott should have received more attention than he did. He was such a great frontman with distinctive rock bravado in his vocal performances for sure. You remember, he was only 36 when he died of heart failure in 86. On this next hidden gem from the 70s, I got the title track from an album that Phil originally said was a vast sci-fi rock opera featuring alien beings and a cosmic overlord. This is Jailbreak by Phil Lynott and Thin Lizzy here at Classic Rock U.

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12: I'm meteorologist Mace Michaels. For today, we'll look for a mostly cloudy sky, breezy at times, a slight storm chance, and a high near 80. Maybe a rumble of thunder tonight. Mostly cloudy, warm, lows mid-60s. Storms still possible on Monday, warming into the mid-80s for highs and staying in the 80s through the rest of the week. Lakes, great food, and friendly faces. It's all in Worthington, Minnesota, and it's worth a look. 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
15: Welcome back for another hour of Classic Rock U, the higher institution of music education and celebration. I'm your professor of rock and the head of the class here. We don't just have one school song here. We actually pay tribute to the greatest songs in rock history. And on that list are a slew of Southern rock classics. So we're going to turn a celebration of Southern rock anthems into a spirited geography lesson. We're heading down south. If you're going to have a geography lesson on Southern rock, though, you got to start from the epicenter of the genre. Talking about Jacksonville, Florida. A lot of great things happened to bands that came out of Jacksonville, along with a lot of terrible things. Here's one of those terrible incidents. On Labor Day weekend in 1976, guitarist Gary Rossington got drunk and high. Then he drove his brand new Ford Torino, passed out with his foot on the gas, smashed into an oak tree, and knocked down a telephone pole and damaged a nearby house. His bandmate, frontman Ronnie Van Zant, was livid about Gary's reckless decision-making, and he wrote "That Smell" to warn Gary and the rest of the band about being what he called plain stupid. Here's Skinner on Classic Rock U.

Rock, you the Professor Rock, and that was Leonard Skinner describing that smell. As mentioned, Skinner hails from the southern rock capital, Jacksonville, Florida, 25 miles south of the Georgia border. But approximately 875 miles east, a trio from Houston, Texas, became another prolific band in the southern rock genre. They formed in 1969, but they hit the apex of their popularity in 1983 with the album Eliminator, featuring a rousing jam called Legs. Here's that little old band from Houston, Texas, ZZ Top on Classic Rock U.

0: attending Classic Rock U, the Professor of Rock. There's a track that slowly grew into a defining song in the Southern rock genre, Can't You See by Marshall Tucker Band. The band wanted something unique instead of a standard guitar or piano solo on the recording, Can't You See? So multi-instrumentalist Jerry Eubanks, he added a swooping flute intro as well as an outro, and it really set the track apart. You know, the Marshall Tucker Band comes from Spartanburg, South Carolina, just under 400 miles from Jacksonville, Florida. We're going to take a short break, and we're going to come back with a spotlight on crossover hits. Songs that performed so well at one format, other radio formats jumped on the bandwagon to make them multi-format sensations. Stay with us. We'll be right back here at Classic Rock U.
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0: All right, we're going to make a dramatic turn and go into our discussion on the most famous guitar riffs ever. It's Riff This here at Classic Rock U. You know, one of my favorite riffs, and one I will never get tired of, is the riff for Thunderstruck. Angus Young said the lightning-fast riff began as a warm-up, a little trick, he would call it, a finger-stretching exercise he'd practiced before playing. Once Angus showed Malcolm Young, Malcolm instantly anchored it with a pounding rhythm, turning the frantic run-through into a riff with real muscle and momentum. Here's AC/DC riffing and stomping loud and proud here at Classic Rock U.

classic rock you. You got the Professor Rock, and that was Free with All Right Now. Now, Free guitarist Andy Frazier originally structured the riff's chords on a piano. He was trying to capture the driving, energetic style of the Who's Pete Townsend. Hell, no surprise there, since Townsend is one of the guitar gods of the rock era. You know, as we're talking about a great guitar riff, it really doesn't have to be up-tempo or a blistering guitar line. It could be a really cool riff that sets the tone of an emotional ballad. A fine example of what I'm talking about there is the riff on Nothing Else Matters, developed by James Hetfield, that acted as a catharsis, helping him express his deepest personal feelings. James actually improvised a riff while he was on the phone with his girlfriend. Slowly and tenderly, we're going to riff this with Metallica here at Classic Rock U.

0: Professor Rock playing a great one. Nothing Else Matters here at Classic Rock U. A powerful, emotive riff from Metallica's Black Album from 1992. You know, normally Kirk Hammett would play the lead guitar riffs for Metallica, but in the case of Nothing Else Matters, he didn't learn it until they were on tour. All right, after a short break, we're going to do some more riffing, including a track that was heavily inspired by the LA riots of 92 from Classic Rock U Returns.
1: 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Yeah! Here comes a classic curriculum tailor-made for yeah! with the Professor of Rock. Next.
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11: 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We're back to do more serious riffing here at Classic Rock U. Joe Perry created some of the most memorable guitar riffs of all time. In my opinion, he's at least a top 10 axeman of all time. Joe is a very proud, competitive musician. But one of his most underrated riffs is the one he formulated for Living on the Edge. The song was heavily inspired by the intense social pressure around the LA riots in 92. Instead of perfecting ideas in a large recording studio, though, Joe hunkered down in his home studio. He called the Boneyard, and he focused on a riff that gave the song an urgent, rebellious vibe. Riff this with Joe Perry and Aerosmith on Classic Rock U.

0: Professor Rock ending it right on this show with Def Leppard here at Classic Rock U. You know, we've talked about how Mutt Lange was constantly pushing the guys to be bigger and better while he was producing their blockbuster, the Great Hysteria album. Mutt would always ask the guys, are you getting it? And the late Steve Clark twisted Mutt's question into, Armageddon it. He did it as a pun on Are You Getting It? And it was actually just a placeholder while they were constructing it in the studio. And it was actually called Gimme All Your Lovin', but they thought it would be confused with the ZZ Top song, so they changed the lyric to Gimme All You Got and focused on Armageddon It as the new title. One of four top 10 singles from Hysteria for Def Leppard. On that riff, we got to close this session of Classic Rock U because the bell is rung. But we're going to be back soon with more higher music education and celebration of the greatest songs in rock history. Till our next class, I'm the Professor Rock signing off, saying to you, three chords and the truth, my friends.
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Stevie Ray Vaughan, Caught in the Crossfire. You're home for the best in classic rock, 107.5 The Power Loon. What's cracking? Good afternoon. Zach with you till 6 o'clock. Happy to have you with. Here's Nazareth.

0: 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If you're a fan of golf, it is a great way to see professional players right in our own backyard, and it is quite a spectacle. They go all out for it. A special shout out to all the volunteers. 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
27: I'm meteorologist Mace Michaels. For today, we'll look for a mostly cloudy sky, breezy at times, a slight storm chance, and a high near 80. Maybe a rumble of thunder tonight. Mostly cloudy, warm, lows mid-60s. Storms still possible on Monday, warming into the mid-80s for highs, and staying in the 80s through the rest of the week. Lakes, great food, and friendly faces. It's all in Worthington, Minnesota, and it's worth a look. Right now, it's 73.
0: But if you aren't able to make it out to Craigens and still want to keep in the loop, we do have live updates going on over at our sister station, 1380, 105.1 FM, KLIZ the Fan, and Mackie calling that. So When you get to hear Mackie and golf, hey, that's a win-win, dude. 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

Billy Idol, 107.5, The Power Loon with White Wedding. Dedicating that one to our afternoon dude, Logan Veo. You can catch him weekdays 2 to 7. Believe he was at a wedding last night. I don't know if he was the best man or one of the bridesmaids. Not sure. Maybe he'll tell you about it tomorrow if he's got some

0: 13 stories. Yeah. We'll have to see, because, well, anything can happen at a wedding.
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10: I'm meteorologist Mace Michaels. For today, we'll look for a mostly cloudy sky. Breezy at times, a slight storm chance, and a high near 80. Maybe a rumble of thunder tonight. Mostly cloudy, warm, lows mid-60s. Storms still possible on Monday, warming into the mid-80s for highs, and staying in the 80s through the rest of the week. Lakes, great food, and friendly faces. It's all in Worthington, Minnesota, and it's worth a look. Currently at 75 degrees.
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0: What a song. Desperado from the Eagles, 107.5 The Power Loon. This coming Wednesday, we got County Coffee Talk and Crow Wing County inviting you out to get a little bit in the know about all things that are happening. It's going to be over at the center, 803 Kingwood Street. Also your place to grab donuts every single Thursday morning. Get together started about 9:30. And again, it's the first Wednesday of every month. We'll have staff from different departments discussing a variety of things happening in Crow Wing County. So 9:30 this Wednesday, stop over at the center on Kingwood Street and chat with the folks that know what's going on around here.
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14: I'm meteorologist Mace Michaels. For today, we'll look for a mostly cloudy sky, breezy at times, a slight storm chance, and a high near 80. Maybe a rumble of thunder tonight. Mostly cloudy, warm, lows mid-60s. Storms still possible on Monday, warming into the mid-80s for highs, and staying in the 80s through the rest of the week. Lakes, great food, and friendly faces. It's all in Worthington, Minnesota, and it's worth a look. Right now, it's 76.
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0: 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It's Kashmir on 107.5 The Power Loon and Zach with you. And tomorrow morning, back into it with our keywords for the Power Loon Powerhouse Backyard Barbecue presented by TCBX Trucking. 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Oh, did I mention we do weekly prize packages as well? 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

0: Norman Greenbaum, 107.5 The Power, Loon, your home for the best in classic rock. Speaking of Spirit in the Sky and Norman, come October, Netflix has quite a few comedy documentaries that are dropping, and the one that I'm most excited for, besides the SCTV one, is the Judd Apatow-directed Norm Macdonald documentary. I love Judd's work. Norm is my favorite comedian of all time, so I'm really excited and curious to see what they're going to be doing with it. I'd imagine there's going to be quite a bit of a Weekend Update stuff in there. Maybe a dive into his stand-up comedy, because he really didn't do that many specials, but he was just so great at what he did. He honed his craft spectacularly, and you see a lot of Bob Hope influence in him as well. On an aside, if you've never seen Dirty Work, starring Norm and Artie Lang, highly recommend checking that one out. It's like Pootie Tang, where it's really good, but nobody ever talks about it. I don't know why. I think Bob Saget directed Dirty Work, so hey, another reason to go watch it.
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18: I'm meteorologist Mace Michaels. For today, we'll look for a mostly cloudy sky. Breezy at times, a slight storm chance, and a high near 80. Maybe a rumble of thunder tonight. Mostly cloudy, warm, lows mid-60s. Storms still possible on Monday, warming into the mid-80s for highs and staying in the 80s through the rest of the week. Lakes, great food, and friendly faces. It's all in Worthington, Minnesota, and it's worth a look. Right now, it's 76.
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107.5, the Power Loon always gets the blood a pumping. Black Sabbath with War Pigs Inside 4. What's cracking? Zach with you halfway through the show, rocking together until 6. And here's Van Halen on the Power Loon.

0: someone else ever said you were their dancer.
1: Hello?
0: This is United States calling. Are we reaching... See, you can hang it up. And it's a man answering.
2: 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They were our guests off the record with Nick Carter earlier this morning. And Bill St. James is going to be in around 6 o'clock doing a little time warping as we go back to 1980. We'll throw in some Ozzy. You know, that was his first debut. Blizzard of Oz coming out around there. So, of course, you got to get him in. Rush, Van Halen, and a lot more. Plus, a Picture Perfect Paradise playlist, man. 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
12: I'm meteorologist Mace Michaels. For today, we'll look for a mostly cloudy sky, breezy at times, a slight storm chance, and a high near 80. Maybe a rumble of thunder tonight. Mostly cloudy, warm, lows mid-60s. Storms still possible on Monday, warming into the mid-80s for highs, and staying in the 80s through the rest of the week. Lakes, great food, and friendly faces. It's all in Worthington, Minnesota, and it's worth a look. Right now, it's 76.
2: Here we go. Five in a row on the show. Thin Lizzy, some Elton John, Dire Straits, and GNR, but we'll kick things off with Bryan Adams on the Power Loop.

Elton John, 107.5, The Power Loon. Saturday night's all right for fighting, but Sunday, well, that's all just for sitting back, relaxing, listening to the music. Here's Dire Straits on The Power Loon.

0: Guns N' Roses, 107.5, the Power Loon of Paradise City, a.k.a. where we're living. But if you're visiting, maybe you spent some time at the cabin this weekend, or you hit the lake, or you up for a CRMC championship, still going on for a little bit over there at Craigan's. Well, welcome, and it's sad to see you go. But make sure you take us with you. We got our free mobile app that you can get on the Google Play Store or the Apple Store. I think we just got those two until... Well, they all kind of come into one, and then the monopoly on the cell phone industry, like what they're trying to do with everything else. But I digress. Go download it. Take it back with you. Crank it up to 11 and have people going like, whoa, what are you listening to? And you can go, well, it's a Power Loon, baby. Get with it.
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There's The Doors. Llama Fire, Llama Fire, Llama Fire. Shout out to Jose Feliciano. Didn't just do the Taco John's Christmas theme song. No, no, no. He did quite a bit more. Although, thanks to Taco John's, I can no longer hear Feliz Navidad the same. Thanks, guys. At least your potato olays are pretty dang good. Did I say potato? What am I, a hobbit? Yes. Here's Jackson Brown in The Power Loon.

0: 107.5, the Power Loon, George Thorogood and the Destroyers with Who Do You Love? Well, it better be me. And if not, well, get with it, man. I'm a mensch. Come on, keep up. Queen, Zeppelin, Judas Priest on the way after a forecast next.
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14: With your forecast, I'm Corey Hartman. For tonight, scattered showers and thunderstorms. Breezy, lows around 64. For Monday, more sunshine by the afternoon, highs in the mid-80s. Monday night, clear, 58. Mostly sunny and breezy for Tuesday, with a high around 83. 82 and sunshine Wednesday, showers and thunderstorms Wednesday night and Thursday. If you're looking for a new place to live, stay, work, or play, check out Worthington, Minnesota. 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

0: Zeppelin on 107.5, The Power Loon. I don't know if you've ever seen the footage of... what's his name? Michael Winslow. Yeah, from Police Academy. I should have known that right away. I mean, I got teased about that movie my entire life. If I had a nickel for every time I heard Mahoney, I could have retired at 5 years old. But if you just like Google Winslow and Whole Lot of Love, you'll be able to find it. He was on a Norwegian talk show with some folk musician who was playing acoustic, and then Michael played, well, every other instrument. And it sounds way too good, man. I mean, not only is the guitar and drums on point, but his singing is fantastic, man. He's a lot more than just a soundboard, I tell you that. Man, they don't make him like that anymore. We got The Who and CCR next.
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0: CCR 107.5, The Power Loon. That's it for me. I'm out of here, but it was great hanging with you. Oh, we got Bill St. James in next with his time warp going back to 1980. Sammy Hagar, 8 o'clock. He's going to be checking in with the Virgo Club. And then we go live in concert with the Stones at 10. Also performances by Tom Cochran, Lenny Kravitz, and Joe Walsh. An absolute packed night for you, so keep it locked. I'll catch you tomorrow morning. Till then. You take it easy.
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9: With your forecast, I'm Corey Hartman. For tonight, scattered showers and thunderstorms. Breezy, lows around 64. For Monday, more sunshine by the afternoon, highs in the mid-80s. Monday night, clear, 58. Mostly sunny and breezy for Tuesday, with a high around 83. 82 and sunshine Wednesday, showers and thunderstorms Wednesday night and Thursday. If you're looking for a new place to live, stay, work, or play, check out Worthington, Minnesota. It's worth a look. Currently 75 degrees.
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10: 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Have you lost weight?

0: 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Yeah!
1: 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It's 1980 in the Time Warp.

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0: Crazy Train, Ozzy Osbourne from 1980. And we'll return to the year Airplane hit theaters when 1980 continues in the Time Warp.
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4: With your forecast, I'm Corey Hartman. For tonight, scattered showers and thunderstorms. Breezy, lows around 64. For Monday, more sunshine by the afternoon, highs in the mid-80s. Monday night, clear, 58. Mostly sunny and breezy for Tuesday, with a high around 83. 82 and sunshine Wednesday, showers and thunderstorms Wednesday night and Thursday. If you're looking for a new place to live, stay, work, or play, check out Worthington, Minnesota. It's worth a look. Currently, 75 degrees.
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0: Now more from the year AC/DC released Back in Black, featuring new lead singer Brian Johnson. The song's actually a tribute to original lead singer Bon Scott, who passed away earlier in the year. It's 1980 in the Time Warp, and the show must go on.

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0: 1980.
1: 20th Century Fox presents a tribute to anyone who has ever been overworked, underpaid, and pushed to the edge by an ungrateful boss. Jane Fonda. Lily Tomlin. And Dolly Parton. 9 to 5.
0: 1980. The year you entered the intensive care unit with a severe case of cooties.

0: What I Like About You from the Romantics. And we'll continue with the year Ronald Reagan was elected president when we return to our 1980 Time Warp.
1: On this election night, we have projected Ronald Reagan the winner.
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1: Crazy glue. 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Bonds almost anything. A plastic knob, a plastic plug, a rubber boot, a metal brooch, a fishing rod, a cycle grip, model planes and model trains, a doorknob screw, a flashlight case, the broken trim on any car. 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
0: 1980. 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

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And Crimes of Passion by Pat Benatar.

0: Wrapping up 1980 with Pat Benatar's Hit Me With Your Best Shot. And if you don't want a smack in the head, don't forget to check out Time Warp on Facebook, you knucklehead. 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
3: With your forecast, I'm Corey Hartman. For tonight, scattered showers and thunderstorms. Breezy, lows around 64. For Monday, more sunshine by the afternoon, highs in the mid-80s. Monday night, clear, 58. Mostly sunny and breezy for Tuesday, with a high around 83. 82 and sunshine Wednesday, showers and thunderstorms Wednesday night and Thursday. If you're looking for a new place to live, stay, work, or play, check out Worthington, Minnesota. 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
4: Hold it. 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
0: 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You know what I mean? 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